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1: I'll praise him in the sanctuary.
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0: for the vision is yet for an appointed time. But at the end it shall speak. And not lie. I guess what we're trying to say tonight, that if the Lord said it, you can count on it, and he'll do just what he said. Come on, El, just like Miles Clark and I say, like the vision. Make it plain.
1: Make it plain.
0: That they

0: though the fish, is only for a while,
1: is only for a while,
0: it shall speak,
1: it shall speak,
0: and not lie,
1: and not lie.
0: For if the Lord said,
1: the Lord said,
0: you can count on, and he'll do,
1: he will do
0: just what he said.
1: What?
0: Any witnesses tonight?
1: Say
0: it again, right?

0: know that if the Lord said,
1: for if the Lord said,
0: you can count on it tonight.

0: Write the vision tonight. Stand with the vision tonight. Hallelujah. The Lord has given you a vision tonight. That's for you. No matter what the devil says, no matter what people say, you know, people will get jealous of you, won't support you. And it seems like whatever the Lord told you to do, it seems like every door has been closed in your face. Just keep this in mind, that if the Lord said it, you can count on that. And he'll do just what he said. So you just shout in the devil's face and say, it is so. Come on, girl.
1: Depression and unemployment.
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Just take 10 seconds and think about what God has done in your life. I'm not talking about your grandmama's testimony. I'm talking about what God has done for you. Just take 10 more seconds, because for some of y'all, he's been better than that. It was not because of any goodness of your own, but he sent two watchmen called grace and mercy. And if it hadn't been for the grace of God, you should have been. If it hadn't

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It sounds so good, don't it? Now on tonight, we're not talking about tomorrow because tomorrow is not promised. But on tonight, y'all gonna help me sing this song. Don't y'all get scared now.

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Gotcha! 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About your grandmama's testimony. I'm talking about what God has done for you. Just take 10 more seconds, because for some of y'all, he's been better than that. It was not because of any goodness of your own, but he sent two watchmen called grace and mercy. And if it

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Fred Perry and Second Generation come to encourage you.

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You already know the story. He told him how to build it. He told him what to build it with. Huh? And he told Noah that it's going to rain after a while. And a lot of folk didn't pay Noah no mind, but Noah kept on building on the ark. See, when God give you a mission, you're not supposed to stop. You got to keep on building. They didn't believe Noah, but after a while, the rain started to fall.

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I'm going to introduce to the rest of the world my daddy. 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Come, either way. When I was growing up in Oklahoma and in Arkansas, I was always my father's chief psalmist. Now that was a burden and a blessing. I was the chief psalmist, I was the minister of music, I was the janitor, I was the van driver, I was whatever I needed to be. Because I was the pastor's son. And one of the things I remember is at one point in my life, I decided that, you know, all my friends are doing their thing and I'm stuck at the piano every Sunday morning. I can't go out on Saturday night because if I'm late on Sunday morning, y'all know what I'm saying. And I don't have to paint no picture. The truth of the matter is, I need counseling. I was abused. I don't know. It's something about them old school whoopings. It's just a whole different kind of ball game. Amen. Go get your own switch. That ain't big enough. When I was growing up, I thought my daddy was Zorro. He done do that belt buckle so quick. All I see was leather going in the air. When it came back down, it was hallelujah, thank you, Jesus. Oh, but it blessed me. I am who I am because they loved me enough to discipline me. Amen. Amen. One of the phenomenal things that I recall about growing up as the PK and my father's chief psalmist and armor bearer and cup bearer and... I remember when I was probably about, what was that, 7 or 8 years old, we used to stand next to each other, he in his robe and me with my little suit on. And, you know, the kind where you pull the pocket up and it's a handkerchief. Y'all remember them, don't y'all front? Y'all had Easter suits just like that. You just pulled a pocket out and you had a pocket sip. Amen. But I remember we even have pictures, we have photos of this, but I would stand next to him and he would open his hymn book and I would stand there with my little hymn book and we would sing together and it was an incredible thing. It means so much more, Daddy, now than it ever did then. I was appreciative of the opportunity because I was gifted and anointed to do it, and I just loved it. When you're anointed to do something, you're passionate about it. And so I just loved it, but now I am so incredibly grateful to God to have had the opportunity, in hindsight, to serve in ministry with my daddy. That doesn't happen often anymore. Come on, let's be real. That's not everybody's story anymore. But to know now that I stood next to him and he didn't just tell me how to do it. He showed me how to do it. It was in Bishop Green. It was an incredible blessing. So tonight, we're going to relive yesteryear. All right. I'm in charge now. I'm just playing. I'm just playing. Lord knows I'm just playing. Amen. I'm nervous. Hold on. I got to get it together. Father, I stretch. Come on, y'all know these kind of songs.
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Come on, sing it.

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But them three words, because you waited. 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

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It doesn't feel good. 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Just touch somebody, look them in the face, and tell them I'm in his hands.

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When everyone else around me

0: 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The question is simply this: what did he see?
1: He saw the
0: I can't get no help up in here. Because there are some folk in here that people have wrote you off. Said you would never amount to anything. Said that you would never end up being anywhere. But Myron, tell him one more time. What did he see?
1: He saw the best.
0: When mama said you would never be nothing.

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I am his. 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

0: Just lift your hands and say, I'm still here. 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Come on, say it. I'm still here. Can you witness to the angels?
1: Philippians 4:13 says, I can do how many things? All.

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0: we know where the power is.
1: You know, a few years ago, I had the privilege to go out to the old folk home, then my hometown. And I decided that day that I'd take my Bible with me because I realized that many people out there that had been left alone for a long time would have loved to hear the word of God. And that morning I stood there by the bedside of this mother. And I said, "Mother, how long have you been out here?" And this mother told me, said, "Sister Caesar, I've been out here a long time." I said, "How many children do you have? Where are your sons? Where are your daughters?" And then mother told me that day, "My children put me in this place a long time ago. And they haven't been back to see about me." And you know, just thinking about that, I'm reminded today of a little story that I heard a lady tell me. And I heard this story. She said that there was a mother

I'm not gonna worry your patience. I'm gonna be a good son for you.

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I want my son to be somebody.

teacher went to her husband and said, honey, your mama's in the way now. I think you ought to get rid of her. We can get somebody else to do this job. There are other young girls in college that can work their way through school on this very job. Your mama uses bad English. She uses this and that and ain't and this. I'm trying to teach my children to use good language. Yeah. Oh, hallelujah. That son went to his mama. Said, mama. Yeah. I was talking with my wife. And she seemed to feel now that you're getting in the way around the house. We don't have anything else for you to do. You're using bad English. We don't want this to rub off on our children. I'm gonna take you to an old folk home. Yeah, yeah. I'm told tonight that mama began to cry. She looked at her hands. They were all worn and wrinkled. She had worked her fingers for that son. Oh, yes, she had. She began to pack her clothes up. Came and whispered in her ear, say, you see that old lady, it hasn't been worth it. Look at all you've done for this mother. He's getting ready to throw you out. Yeah. Let me tell you what happened. Wait a minute. Then mama packed her clothes, tears streaming down. Good God Almighty. That son came back to a choir and tried to make things sound good. He said, mama, in your room out there, I'm gonna have you color television. You're gonna have nurses around the clock. Look at him trying to make it sound good. You're gonna have everything that you want. That mama just kept on packing. She just kept on crying. Lord. On the next day, the son knocked on a door. So mama, I'm ready to take you now. Then mama walked out of the house. Got in that long limousine.

another with a kid, child. 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How have you been doing? Yeah. Let me tell you what happened. That son pulled his brother over and said, Brother, where are you taking my mama? I want to know where you're going with my mama. That doctor told his brother, said, Brother, let me explain it to you. Mama's old fogey, and she's old-timey, and she gets in the way around the house. She uses bad English. 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
3: Is all right if I say this? See, I don't know. I want you to stay here right with me here. 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God been good to me. See, we thought about this old song that my brother used to sing years ago, the one that organized the Pilgrim Jubilees back in the 1940s. His name was Elgis C.B. Graham. Honey, if you think we can sing, you should have heard him. 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

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I don't care. You can be the chiefest of sinners. You will

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0: morning. Good morning. Praises, glory, and honor to God the Father, God the Son, and God the Holy Spirit, who maketh all things well. This is the day that our Lord God has made, and we shall rejoice. Yes, rejoice and be glad in it. Good morning. Good Monday morning indeed. You're listening to Lakeisha Cotton in the Morning, and we are back yet again at the top of the week. We're ready. We're ready. We're ready to give God glory. We're ready to praise His name. We're ready to magnify Him and honor Him for who He is. Ain't nobody like Him. Can't nobody do it like Him. Can't nobody do it better than Him. And God, we love you for it. Good morning out there, WQFX Power Gospel Radio listeners. This is your word and music station. You are tuned in to Lakeisha Cotton in the Morning. And it's morning time, and I tell you, I am grateful. Yes, I am. I'm grateful for another day. I'm grateful for another opportunity. I'm grateful for another chance to get it right. Thank you, Jesus, for your grace and your mercy. Come on, get on up with me. For those of you that are already up and moving about this morning, come on and let's go on and praise Him for who He is and what He has done for us. For those of us that have been up all night, praise Him anyway. Maybe you're coming in from work, praise Him anyway. Maybe you've been praying and fasting all night long, praise Him anyway. Maybe you just found yourself in an unusual situation or an uncomfortable situation, praise Him anyway. And for those that are just getting up out of that bed, praise Him anyway. Those that are just opening up their eyes, praise God anyway. Why He deserves it, although we're not worthy, God still deserves it. Yes, He does. And because He is God of all, Lord of all, He deserves the praise. And we give Him glory for who He is. We magnify His name. God is a good God. He is a kind God and a merciful God. And this morning, at the top of the work week, we want to begin to acknowledge and admonish our God and just tell Him how much we thank Him. We appreciate Him for never giving up on us, never turning His back on us, never letting the enemy snuff us out and pluck us out of His hand. We thank God for keeping power. Yeah, God. We thank God for staying power. We thank God for sustaining power. Yes, my God. Oh, my God. Has He ever kept you through anything? Has He ever held you through anything? Has He ever sustained you through anything? Oh, my goodness. And some of us are still yet being sustained. Some of us are still yet being delivered and crossing over. God is still keeping us. Yes, He is. God is keeping us. He's always been the one, and we acknowledge Him to be the one. Father, we thank You. We thank God this morning. Because He is thankable. He is thankable. Yes, He is. We praise Him. He's praiseable. Oh, my gosh. Oh, we worship Him. He's worshipable. I'm making up words because whatever it is, He's that. And we give God the glory for it. Yes, it is another day. No matter what the weather is looking like outside, the Bible tells us that this is the day that our Lord God has made, and we shall rejoice and be glad in it. That means have joy again. Be glad in it. It may be raining outside. It may be snowing outside. Some of us may be going through calamity. Some of us may be experiencing a beautiful day. No matter what you're looking at in your life, on whatever part of the country or planet that you're on, the Bible says this is the day. It's present tense, and it always will be. This is the day that our Lord God has made. That means no other entity, no other power is making it. No other power is controlling the day. No other power is creating. No other power has the ability to make a day but our God. The Bible says this is the day that our Lord God has made. And what are we going to do? We shall rejoice. That's a command. We shall rejoice and be glad in it. That means be happy again. Find joy again. Find your place of contentment again. Find peace again. Come on, I'm speaking to somebody out there this morning. Do it all over again. Rejoice. Be joyful again. The Bible says we shall rejoice and be glad in it. That means while you're going through something, while you're faced with something, no matter what the decision is, no matter what the problem is, no matter what you're faced, no matter what the circumstance, be glad in it. Yeah. Be glad while you're going through. It may not even be the type of situation that you want to be glad about. But the Bible says, because the Lord God has made it, rejoice. Find your joy again. Find your happiness again. Find on the inside of you the newness and renewal that you need to push yourself through the pipeline, to push yourself through the timeline of the day. Find your joy today, because this is the day that our Lord God has made, and we shall rejoice and be glad in it. Oh, give thanks unto the Lord, for he is good. Yes, he is. Oh, my God is good. My God is great. And he is greatly to be praised. I want to encourage you this morning as you're moving about, going about. Maybe you're laying in a state of depression. Maybe you're stuck in the bed and you don't feel like moving. Maybe you're stuck in the bed and you're convalescing in the nursing home, or you can't move and you wish that you can. The Bible says, in everything, give thanks. See? In everything, give thanks. Even though you may not be where you want to be, thank God that he's there with you wherever you are. Thank God that he's there with you wherever you are. God says to us in his word that no matter where you find yourself, on the mountaintop, in the valley low, down in the oceans deep, up in the sky above, under a rock, in darkness, in light, in calamity, no matter where you find yourself, the Bible says God is there. Let nothing separate us from the love of God. Nothing is more powerful than the love of God. Nothing is more potent than the love of God. Nothing is more concentrated than the love of God. How do we know this? Because he tells us in John 3:16, Eba Shande, for God so loved the world, not just the earth, but the world, that he gave his only begotten son, that whosoever believeth in him shall not perish, but have everlasting life. For God so loved the world that he gave. Ooh, for God, I know it's a lot of things and people that I've been in love with and I've loved and I've enjoyed, and I have been able to sacrifice something of myself so that somebody else can be happy. Have you ever loved someone so much where you would give anything to them, whether it's your children, your spouse, your parents, it doesn't matter, no matter who it is. Have you ever been in a situation where no matter what you needed to sacrifice to make sure that that person survived? I've met people that have given away organs out of their own body, functioning, healthy organs out of their own body so that somebody else can live. That's love. That is a deep love and care. And see, not only did Jesus give his organs, but he gave his whole self. He gave his whole body to be crucified and sacrificed just so that I can live. Just so that I can have a right to the tree of life. Just so that I can have an opportunity to worship God, his Father, in the beauty of holiness. God's got the angels and he's got the heavenly hosts and he's got the trees and he's got the grass and the wind and the whole universe. worships God in the command that he gave in the beginning of time to do what they're supposed to do. Trees wave and wind blow and birds chirp and plants grow and water flow and ebb and all of that. And these things are worshiping God in their obedience. Your obedience is worship unto God. And these things worship God in their obedience. The first time he said it, he had all of that, but yet he desired, God wanted, desired the worship of mankind. God desired to save mankind. Those of the ones, we're the ones, those that he made in his likeness and in his image. No other species on the planet looks like us. No other species has a functioning intellect like us, a brain and organs and limbs. Nothing else looks like us. Nothing else behaves like the human being. God created that. And so he desired that kind of worship. And the Bible says because he didn't want us to perish. Ah, see, this is heavy this morning. This is powerful. He didn't want us to perish, that he sent his only begotten son. Are we in a place in our lives where we would give up our last so that somebody else can live? Are you in a place in your life now that you would give up your only so that someone would live or someone else, could benefit? Are you in that place in your life where you would give up your only? Or do we think so much about our own selves that it's all about what we want? It's all about what we need. It's all about how much more we can attain, but never the sacrifice. And so God is calling us to a place of worship where he protects that worship, where he keeps us. Ooh, he keeps us in all of our ways. I'm so grateful that God is a keeper. My God, I'm grateful that he's a keeper. Father, keep me. Father, continue to keep me, God, that my foot don't slip. That's my prayer. That's my prayer. And so I thank God for loving me. I thank God for shielding me. I thank God for protecting me, guarding me. I thank God for safeguarding me. I'm in his safety. Can you say that this morning and be grateful that you're in his safety? That no matter what the enemy does, no matter what he tries, whether it's a physical attack on your body, trying to destroy you limb for limb, or maybe
1: Hello, my name is Ashley McKnight, and I am running for Harrison County Youth Court Judge. I come from a strong military family, and I was raised in Harrison County and educated in Mississippi. I am a family law attorney in Harrison County. I handle divorces, custody, modification, child support, adoptions, guardianships, and everything in between. In custody cases, there is no win or lose. Instead, it is about whether a custody decision was made based on the best interests of the child. I also work as a guardian ad litem in Chancery Court. They are attorneys that are appointed in child custody cases where there are allegations of child abuse or child neglect. My job is to investigate those issues and to represent and protect the best interests of the child. I speak to the parties, the child, doctors, counselors, teachers, and review evidence. And I look at all of that under the framework of the law and provide the court with a recommendation as to what should be done in the case to protect the child's best interests. I am also a Friends of Court advocate. With that, my job is to volunteer my time helping families navigate the complexities of child custody and guardianship matters. Now, to continue my commitment to Harrison County families, I am running for Youth Court Judge. Harrison County needs a change. There is a better way. Let's put children first again. Come November 3rd, vote Ashley McKnight for Youth Court Judge.
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Yeah.

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I said, how many of you really seeking after the glory of God? Hallelujah. Thank you, Jesus. Come on, lift your hands right where you are. And begin to release a worship. Hallelujah. Thank you, Jesus.

Praise the Lord, everybody. Praise the Lord, everybody. Amen. I want to give God thanks tonight by just singing. I will sing your praise.

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1: Tell them, say, neighbor. Tell them, say, I don't know what you've come here to do tonight.

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Is that all right tonight? Can y'all hear me? Can you really hear me? All right, then what we gonna do? We gonna start rocking this way first. Is that all right? All right, I'm the choir director. Here we go. One, two, ready, everybody. That's why you got kicked out the club. 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See how good they follow directions. 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

0: put your hands together like this. I want everybody to get on your feet. Wait a minute. 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I want you to stay there. Stay right there. Now, you know what I want y'all to do? I want y'all to look, everybody, just look at somebody beside you. Say, neighbor, I love you. Say, I know you might not know me, and I might not know you, but you know what the both of us need to do?
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0: And now it's time for Walking by Faith with your radio pastor, Bishop James Black, pastor of Faith Tabernacle of Praise. It is our prayer that today's message will empower you to walk by faith.
1: Caleb. Glory to God. C-A-L-E-B. Caleb. I call him Mr. Positive. Glory to God. My lesson today is focus on God, not on your giants. Focus on God, not on your giants. Glory to God. Thank God for our powerful testimonies. Amen. Glory to God. But Lewis, it's great to see grown men stand before God, amen, and be humble, you know. God loves that. Amen. He loves that. And to be humble yourself before the mighty hand of God is great. We thank God for you. Thank you, Jesus. Hallelujah. Got so many places I want to start here, but I want to do this as quick as possible, so I want to shorten it out some. But we're talking about Caleb today. And then there were two, Joshua and Caleb. And early this morning, I asked the Lord, Lord, you know, why do you choose Joshua to replace Moses as opposed to Caleb? And it was a long answer, and I'm getting into it today. I will someday, though. But my point is, God has a place for all of us saints. Lord, Caleb might have thought that he should have been in the place that Joshua was, and maybe Joshua might even thought the same. Glory to God. But God chose Joshua to replace Moses. Thank you, Jesus. And they both were faithful. You know the episodes. They came back with a good report about what they saw in the promised land. Now you would think when it was sent out a man to spy in the promised land, this being the promised land, that they would come back with some positive reports. There were 12 sent out, and 10 came back with a very negative report. Talk about how there were giants in the land, and they were afraid, and we can't go there, we can't do this, can't do that, amen. But two of them came back with a positive report. And I say today, whose report will you believe? Glory to God. Whose report will you believe? God has said you're delivered. The devil is saying you are sick. God is saying you're going to live. The devil is saying you're going to die. God will say your children will be all right. The devil is saying that they're going to die. Whose report are you going to believe? Glory to God. I said, whose report will you believe? Hallelujah, Jesus, amen. You would think that if 10 came back saying, we can't go there, we're not going to be able to take the land, and two were saying, yes, we can. I'm telling you, because some things coming in your life, amen, you got to make a decision. 10 saying we can't, 2 saying we can. Glory to God. Who report will you believe? Okay, you go to 12 doctors. 10 of them saying, you're going to die? Not going to make it? Glory to God. And 2 saying you're going to be all right. Whose report are you going to believe? Well, they say you got 1 doctor saying you're going to be all right, and the word of God says you're going to be all right. Whose report will you believe? Sometimes we have missed blessings because we didn't believe the right report. Sometimes we miss blessings because we didn't believe the right report. You didn't believe what God said. Hallelujah. How many today believe what the Lord is saying? Amen. Glory to God. It's easy to say amen out your mouth, isn't it? Yes. Glory to God. But whose report do you really believe? Thank you, Jesus. I want to hope that those our pastors will believe the Lord. Amen. Sue Claire was talking about her granddaughter. I'll never forget that, Sue Claire. That was something to see. I want to speak about it real quickly. Called God Move. How many know God will move, saints? Amen. If you have the faith to believe, I've never seen a how was that baby then? Can you remember, Mr. Clapp, by one? Okay, that old. Okay, glory to God. But she was lying, blood just screaming out of her nose. I never seen that before. Just bleeding. Thank you, Jesus. Never seen it before in my life. Since then have I not seen it either. But the Lord said, pray for her. I came, Brother Joel, and anointed her with oil and prayed for her. Amen. Glory to God. And well, she's a mama now, isn't she? The two children. Amen. God blessed her. Glory to God. And has two, okay. God healed that baby. I'm just screaming like a faucet, a slow leak. Just blood coming down her nose there. And went up and in the power of God. Thank you, Jesus. And we prayed for her. And I left and went downstairs to go get her a little bear or something at the toy store, man, and came back up and, oh, hallelujah, Jesus, amen. Glory to God. That fountain had stopped. God had healed that baby. I said, God, not me now. Get that right. So the Lord had healed that baby. Thank God. It's still in the healing business, amen. God is still handing my daughter, amen. You believe, don't you? Amen. God is still in the healing business. Glory to God. Brother Joel, you believe? God is still in the healing. We are here to miracle, saints. God is still, trust mother, man. God is still in the healing business. Hallelujah. And I don't believe she ever had it again. Has she never had it again, amen? Just something, can you imagine your baby just bleeding constantly? Just a little trickle of blood coming out of her nose. But God healed that baby. I'm glad you mentioned that. Hallelujah. Thank you, Jesus. God is still a healer, saints. Thank you, Jesus. Still a deliverer. Lord, we thank you. He's healing me right now. I receive it in Jesus' name. I receive it in Jesus' name. Hallelujah. In Jesus' name. Thank you, Lord. Somebody say, but God. In Jesus' name, but God. Caleb. Always positive. Always seeing the good and what we can do and not what we can't do. His name, the word Caleb, has an odd, somewhat odd, with a couple of definitions to it. But part of the definition means wholehearted, faithful, devoted. And again, wholehearted, the word Caleb. But it also, definition of Caleb, amen, that speaks to something that's, excuse me, strong. And the linguistic aspect of it, the roots, speaks to its tie to the word dog. But the positive part of that definition is that dogs are fierce, they're loyal, they're devoted, they're courageous. If you have a good one. And so it overrides the literal negative transition, if you will. Yes, Caleb, meaning dog, yes, meaning someone who is faithful, who is fierce, fiercely faithful. That's Caleb. Also wholehearted. So, you know, when Moses asked for the report, he said, let's go up. We can take it, amen. Yes. Somebody said, let's go up. Let's go up. We can take it. We can take it. Yes. I can do it. Hallelujah. He said in that chapter 14, probably verse 12, if so be the Lord will be with us. Hallelujah. And indeed, with giants, Anakims, A-N-A-K-I-M, Anakim, giants in that land. But Caleb said, we can take it. So he have that attitude. I can take it. We can make it, glory to God. Families, young people, have that attitude. We can make it. We can take it in Jesus' name. Glory to God. Hallelujah. And God is with you, saints. Come to the Lord is with me. And so this brother said, let us go up, we can take it. And the other 10 said, no, we can't take it. They're giants. They will defeat us. There are some giants in some of your lives today. Something big. It's something that you feel overwhelmed by. Say today by faith, I can do it. I can take it. Glory to God. I can do it in Jesus' name. Glory to God in Jesus' name. I'm sure this brother felt that regardless of what it was, they could handle it. Amen. With God saying, you can handle it. Yes. Thank you, Jesus. Say amen. Come on, say, with God, I can handle it. Glory to God. Thank you, Jesus. Saint, if you have an attitude, oh, glory to God, that I'm more than a conqueror in Christ Jesus. I know I'm not a hollering and all that loud stuff going, just teaching. Get an attitude and hang to that attitude that I can do it. In Christ, I can do what? All things. In Christ, I can do all things. In Christ, we're going to conquer this thing. Hallelujah. Amen. In Christ, we're going to win this thing. No doubt about it. Thank you, Jesus. Like what he said in this verse. Now, therefore, give me this mountain. This is Caleb talking. When he came back, in verse 8 of chapter 14, he said part of it, but I wholly followed the Lord my God. Hallelujah. Do we do that, saints? Do you wholly follow the Lord our God? You holler like you should? Many of us don't. Not like we should. Thank you, Jesus. But Lord, I want to follow you wholly. I want to be true. I want to be real. Thank you, Jesus. Amen. Excuse me. So Joshua and Caleb told Moses, we can do it. We have the victory over this. If we go up, it is ours. But saints, here's the thing. God had promised them that land decades ago. Yes. He had promised that was the promised land. And Moses sent them to spy out the land to check it out, which is normal. But keep in mind that this was the promised land. Come on, say the promise. God had made them a promise that this was theirs. So it even adds double trouble, if you will, for you not to believe that God going to give you what he promised you. Amen. Hello, church. Yeah. God had promised me this. So how in the world could those other 10 come back with a negative report? Glory to God. Amen. I don't know. Some of the guys here might have... the military guys, I'm talking about, they might have been out scouting. I know in NUM we did it, man, to go see what's over there and come back with a report. But you never come back with a negative report. It can be done this way or that way. It can be done, though. Hello, we might need mortars for it, whatever, but it can be done. You might need that support, but it can be done, amen. But this was the promised land. Get that, y'all. It amber the promise. So why would I come back with a negative report? God said it's a promised land. Anybody hearing this? Amen. And they come back with a scared, 10 grown men come back scared, fearful, saying the giants are there and we can't do it. Now they all saw the same thing. All 12 saw the same thing. Yes. Joshua and Caleb saw victory. They saw good success. They saw the promised land. Yes. The others saw giants. So they're big and we can't win. So you got to have an I can win. Yes. I will win. Yes. Attitude. Yes. Glory to God. And the people were scared. Or supposedly they were scared. They wanted to stone the brother. Want to stone him because they brought us out here. Thank you, Jesus. But Caleb said, let us go up and take it. He believed. Glory to God. I have a lot of scriptures here. I'm not going through all that. I'm going to say this shortly, and then we'll go. Thank you, Jesus. Why would you come back with a negative report if God had told you that you're going to be healed? God had told you that your family is going to be all right. God had told you that everything will be okay. Lord, we thank you. Why did God have to keep over and over again, amen, trying to get you to believe? You need prayer about the same thing over and over again. Lord, I believe. You got to believe. I'm going to inject this. I was talking to a man of God the other day that's a powerful brother in the Lord. And we were talking about the baptism of the Holy Ghost. And he was saying that in the church, man, there's some, remind me of us, says so many want the baptism of the Holy Ghost. And it's a pastor, we have done all we know to do. We prayed and we've done this and done that and still haven't received, amen. Glory to God. And you say, you know, I got a choice of believing you or believing the Word. The Word says he has given the Holy Ghost to them that obey. That's the Word, isn't it? Glory to God. So I begin to search. I said, and he did the same thing. There got to be something missing, glory to God, that you have not received the baptism of the Holy Ghost like the Bible says. How many believe the Bible? Amen. Glory to God. You've been baptized in Jesus' name. Those who have not been baptized in Jesus' name need to be baptized in Jesus' name. If the preacher said, we baptize you in the name of the Father, Son, and the Holy Ghost, that's not a proper baptism. Because that's not Jesus' name. The Word of God. What it says, 28:19, Matthew, be baptized in the name of Jesus. That's what the Bible says. Acts 2:38, real good. Be baptized in the name of the Lord Jesus. Okay, if you obey that, that's part of it. But if you haven't obeyed everything, I'm thinking, what is it about? If the pastor asks you to do something, look, that's right in the Lord, and you don't do it, that's disobedience. Amen. That's disobedience, amen. And I begin to think, okay, I see for a different one of them have disobeyed here and there. He was saying the same thing. I begin to look and say, what is it? We know God's word is true. Yeah. Then the Bible said he has given the Holy Ghost to them that obey him. Amen. Is that Bible, y'all? Amen. Come on now, hallelujah. It's the same principle here. God had given them the promise. God had promised you the Holy Ghost. Amen. God had promised them this mountain, the promised land, all running with milk and honey. And they come back with a report, but we can't have it. Now, after all this wandering, 40 years, wandering around trying to get there, you finally made it there, glory to God, and you're telling me that you can't take it now? After 40 years of wandering around, Lord help us in Jesus' name. Yes, we can take it. Hallelujah. Come on, say yes. Yes. I can do it. I can take it. In Jesus' name. Father, we thank you today. In the name of Jesus. Hallelujah. Lord, I thank you today. In Jesus' name. Somebody praying for me. Amen. We can do it, saints.
2: Hallelujah.
1: We can do it. We had just a few people, since the Black Eye, two or three other adults here, man. When we came to this church, how are we going to buy this? Just two or three of us here, just a few of us here. How can we buy it? Thank you, Jesus. Went to the banker. He told me, man, that, I don't want to offend you. But you're not going to make it over there. That was 40 years ago. I said, why is that? Well, don't be offended now. That community is almost totally white over there. And you're just not going to make it over there. I looked at him. I'm a new man now. Old days, I would have said something I'd repent for. I got up and left. Amen. Glory to God. In Jesus' name. That was over 40 years ago. Here we are, saints. Amen. Hallelujah. Glory to God. Hallelujah. Paid for. Totally everything. Glory to God. You said, you're not going to make it over there. and looked at me, man, and I can't say what I used to say. And I didn't say it. I praise you, Lord. Thank God for it. I think he might have meant well, but that's not what God said. Yeah. Hallelujah. And we came over here that night, and we had a concert over here, the other church was, and we saw it. And our Brother Brian was the pastor, man. They were moving to the dorm church on Potts Ferry. Glory to God. It was being built. And God said, here, right here, glory to God. I don't care what it costs. I've got on all the cattle, all the gold and silver hills, and the cattle on the thousand hills. Hallelujah. Yeah. Saints, I believe. How many believe today? Amen. Stop seeing the nose and stop being like the other 10. See, the majority don't always win. When you got God on your side, you have a majority. I said, you have God on your side. We need but one, and that's the Lord. Amen? Come on, tell God, thank you. We got to church and been here ever since. Never, we've had a difficult time going there, but God was always there. Glory to God. Hallelujah. Father, we thank you in Jesus' name. Here, glory to God. Saying we want to see God move in your life too, in Jesus' name. Somebody say, help me, Lord. Caleb said, let us go up. Let us go up. We're more than able to conquer them. It doesn't matter about the giants there. If you got God in your life, amen. If you have God and you are praying and the Lord is on your side, it doesn't matter. You can do it. Yes. Come on, say, I will.
2: I will.
1: Thank you, Jesus.
2: Thank you.
1: So Caleb prevailed. Joshua prevailed.
2: Yes.
1: God destroyed that, all of that generation was destroyed. Glory to God. The 10 that didn't believe God were destroyed. Caleb and Joshua, amen, lived. And the children, young children, did live. But that generation, they never saw the promised land. Some of you are not going to see the promised land because you don't believe. Amen. You don't believe, won't believe God. Some things that you want God to do in your life, amen. Because you won't believe, you're not going to see the fruition. You're not going to see the manifestation. Come on, say, Lord, I believe.
2: Lord, I believe.
1: So you can't just say, you got to believe the saints.
2: Yeah.
1: Now, at this time, Caleb was 40 years old. When he was 40 years old when this happened. Fast forward, he come back again. Now he's 85 years old.
2: Uh-huh.
1: Glory to God. He said, Joshua,
2: yeah.
1: I came back to get my promise. I would promise that mountain area, that mountainous region, Hebron. You would think that grass of land out there, the flat land. He said, no, God promised me the Hela area. Yeah, but that's where the giants are. They will destroy you. Joshua, give me my mountains.
2: Hallelujah.
1: So he's saying, most of us, we want to run from hard times and trouble.
2: Okay.
1: Joshua said, give me my mountains. This is what God promised me.
2: Yeah.
1: And I can hear Joshua saying, but Caleb, you're 85 years old. He said, yep, I know how old I am. Give me my mountain. Jesus, he said at that time, I am more than able. Glory to God. Saying, this blessed me because I've been looking at it for the last 2 weeks. He was 85 years old. Said, give me, even climbing the mountain, give me some pause, amen. But he said, I can do it. And he did the same. They took those mountains. It's called Hebron, H-E-B-R-O-N. They're still there now. But he took those mountains and dwelled there. He won. Thank God. The Bible says that Caleb in Joshua 14, chapter 24, said Caleb had another spirit with him. Glory to God. It was something about him, saints. Come and say another spirit. Saying, ask God for another spirit. Said, the one I got ain't working with me. I'm fearful. It said, Caleb had another spirit, another attitude. He had a one that I can do it kind of attitude. Anybody here like that?
2: Yeah.
1: A good I can do it attitude?
2: Yeah.
1: Amen. We can take this mountain.
2: Yeah.
1: Caleb, that's why God bless him, saints. Hallelujah. Thank you, Jesus, because he had another spirit, on him. Thank you, Jesus. Hallelujah. He said here in verse 12, chapter 14, glory to God. If be so, the Lord will be with me. Then I shall be able to drive them out, as the Lord says. And Joshua blessed them and gave them to Caleb, the son of Jephunneh, Hebron, for inheritance. Glory to God. Saint God want to bless you. Hebron, therefore, became the inheritance of Caleb, the son of Jephunneh, the Kenite, unto this day. That place is still there that Caleb took and defeated the giants in the land. Saints, somebody got some giants today need defeating. Somebody, something in your life, man, that's big, that's large, that you need to defeat. Hello now. Thank you, Jesus. Say, neighbor, walk it down. Pray it down. Praise it down. In Jesus' name. Whatever it is. Hallelujah. I just love my youngest daughter, amen. She has so much faith. She called last night, and I called her, somebody called somebody who called. And we prayed, amen, in the name of Jesus. Believing God. And that was it. Hallelujah. Yes, I believe. Somebody said, I believe today. But you got to act out, saints. Hallelujah. Joshua said, I wholly followed my God. 14 Joshua. He said, 40 years ago, at the time when he was there with Joshua, time had passed. This time it was 45 years because he was 85 now. So can you imagine being 85 asking for a mountain? You're going to fight. Glory to God. Hallelujah. And take an area. That's faith, isn't it? Somebody ready to give up, young as you are here. As young as some of you are here, glory to God. And long you've been in the church, still being defeated at every turn. Something wrong with that picture. Amen, Brother Powell. Amen. Something wrong with that. Amen. How is that God is the same God to everybody? You should be doing well in Jesus' name. He's talking about me. Well, you know, if the robe fit, wear it. My point is to encourage you. If so-and-so do it, you can do it. Amen. But you work and believe God and use wisdom. One reason many of us don't do well because we're not wise. We don't use the word of God. You're not wise at all. Do foolish stuff, you know. No, remind me in Psalms, amen. Lord, I thank you. You got to believe. See, the word of God is true. Amen. Glory to God. If something's not happening right, because I'm wrong. And not because the word of God is wrong. How many know that's true? The Bible said, blessed is he that walketh not in the counsel of the ungodly. Asking ungodly people for advice. And you save. And you belong to God. Asking ungodly. What can they tell you that God hasn't already said? Amen. Blessed is the man that walketh not in the counsel of the ungodly, not standeth in the way of sinners. Hanging around with sinners, that man. Now sitteth in the seat of the scornful. But his delight is in the law of God, that is the word of the Lord. And in his law, word, doth he meditate day and night. Hallelujah. And he shall be like a tree planted by the rivers of water, that bringeth forth his fruit in his season. His leaf also shall not wither. And whatsoever he doeth, what? Now hear that word. Yes, Lord. Sister Colleen, you believe? Hallelujah. Does she believe? Do you believe, saints? Amen. The Bible says, whatsoever you do shall prosper. Oh, this is a lie, huh? This is a lie, and you the truth. I've been doing everything I know to do, glory to God. That's your problem. Do what God knows, not what you know. Come on. The word of God. He said, whatsoever, am I in the word? Amen. Whatsoever he doeth shall prosper. But he said, the ungodly are not so. Hallelujah. And they shall not stand in the judgment. Hallelujah. Now sinners in the congregation of the righteous. The Lord knoweth the way of the righteous, but the way of the ungodly shall perish. You're righteous. You're before God. You're a child of God. You're supposed to prosper. We're supposed to bless. Thank you, Jesus. If I'm talking about you, didn't get it right. You know, I wonder, what you come to the house of the Lord for sugar and syrup and all the time? The word of God is hard. You know, the Bible said, like a hammer that break it in a piece of the rock, amen, it's hard. But I said, the word of God is sharper than any two-edged sword. The word of God will cut you. The word of God will tear you apart, but also put you back together. My word is tearing apart is the rottenness, amen. Glory to God. Come on, tell God, thank you. Amen. So Caleb, the positive brother, said, I can do this. 85 years old. Amen. Hallelujah. Going to take it. He become my hero. Glory to God. I put down with now. Pick up on Caleb, amen. I'm just 4 years from him, amen. Glory to God. I should about 3 1/4 now. But saints, if Caleb can do it, I can do it. If Caleb can bless, be blessed, amen, I can do it. Come on, somebody. Hallelujah. Thank you, Jesus. See, we don't watch what sinners do. Watch what God's people do. Amen. Glory to God. Because sinners are using some way or another not godly, but you're a godly person. Amen. What does the Bible say? What does the Bible say? Hallelujah. Do what the word of God says. If two people start out the same way, same time, amen, equally so, read my health and strength, and one to keep getting ahead and the other fall behind, glory to God. Something's out of order. Come on now. Something out of order. Come on, say the promised land for everybody. And they're scared. You better go and get what God has for you. Hallelujah. You better go and get what God has for you. In Jesus' name. I got some witnesses in here, man. They've seen God bless them. They've seen God move mountains. Hallelujah. Seen giants fall down. Hallelujah, Jesus. Can I get a good amen? Thank you, Jesus. Their brother said, yeah, all the years ago, that promise was made to me. Thank you, Jesus. And now I'm here to get my blessings. Hey, hallelujah. Has anybody heard any promises? Amen. Lord, I thank you. Lord, I thank you. Hallelujah. In Jesus' name. Come and tell Jesus, thank you. Lord, I thank you. In Jesus' name. Lord, I believe. In Jesus' name. Hallelujah. Don't touch him. Wake up back here. Y'all need to hear his word. You need your blessing. Hear the word of God. Don't come in God's house and sleep here. Don't do that. It's disrespectful. There ain't no sleeping place. Thank you, Jesus. Hallelujah. Wake up in the house of God. Y'all young and old like me. I can see you old falling asleep. Young man. Thank you, Jesus. You don't go sleep on your phones. Don't come in God's house and go to sleep. I love both of you, amen, but don't bring that mess up in here. Wake up! Thank you, Jesus. I might be bored, but the word of God isn't. Thank you, Jesus. Amen. Now let the Lord say something about finish. Amen. Be positive like Caleb. Yes, I can do this. All I want to do is to get ahead. Yeah. What you've been doing in your life doesn't work. Changes. Maybe the word of God would help me. Ain't no maybe about it. Yeah. Can I get a good amen? Hallelujah, Jesus, amen. How disrespectful coming to y'all and you go to sleep. Amen. If you're sick, that's something different, amen. Yes. Y'all too young for that. Thank you, Jesus. Lord, we thank you. Thank you, Jesus. Come back. Get on your knees and pray. And come back with a report. See what the Lord has said. And see what the Lord has done in your lives. See the blessings of God. Father, we thank you. Hallelujah. I'm believing God that you, Clayton, and you, Jacquez, amen, y'all be doing what these sisters and brothers are doing, amen. They're bringing food in here, bringing stuff in here for you, amen. They're being blessed. being blessed by the Lord to do that. And y'all can do the same thing one day, amen. Helping somebody. Glory to God, amen. You're in the house of God. This is the house of God, amen. Thank you, Jesus. Thank you, Jesus. This is not a juke junk. Amen. Thank you, Jesus. Amen. Hallelujah. This is the house of God. Reverence this place. Amen. We do. We've seen what God can do. Amen. Hallelujah. We know what God can do. And we're trying to tell you what God can do. Thank you, Jesus. Hallelujah. Thank you, Jesus. Brother Lewis, a young man back there in the white shirt, T-shirt, he's going into the army. Amen. Glory to God. You might need to talk with him, man. Have a word with him, please. Encourage him, man. But he needs some zip and go. Don't be embarrassed. Don't be embarrassed. I tell him all the time, he needs some pep in his step, you know. He's not going to make it. On the real side, he retired Army. Army, right? That was Navy. Oh, excuse me. I forgot. I feel the same way when somebody say Army. Glory or Air Force, you know. But no, he's going to the Army, man. But my point is that you're in the military. He's on the same, man. And but Andy, too, you know, have effort and talk. You know, talk to me, man, because I need some pep in this step. Don't be embarrassed, you know. Glory to God. Amen. We want to see you make it. We want to see you make it. Amen, church? Amen. And Clayton right there, man. Amen. Glory to God. I adopted him, amen. Glory to God. And that's saying a whole lot, brother, for me. Amen. Thank you, Jesus, amen. Good as they can be, you know, no problem. No problem, amen. But come in God's house, listen to this word, amen. And these people here are blessed because of God. Hallelujah. Thank you, Jesus. I'm going to close out, amen. Thank you, Jesus. Don't let other folks discourage you. Don't let other folks discourage you. Hallelujah. Sister Lisa, you all right, baby? Amen. Glory to God. I want to see that pretty face. Amen. Thank you, Jesus. Amen. Don't let other folks discourage you, saints. Amen. The whole nation was broken up and scared because of what these 10 men said. Amen. Glory to God. Why wouldn't they hear what the 2 men were saying? That we can take it. It's ours. All these years in the wilderness, and God had promised you that land. Now somebody tell you that you got some giants there, and you're going to, after all this walking from Egypt to where they were all these years in the wilderness, and you finally get here, and then because 10 men went out and saw some giants, now you're scared. Now you're going to start crying, God, why you bring us out here? No, this is just butt-kicking time, what that is. Mm-mm. Amen. That's what you got to do, saints. Amen. You got to come on with it. Come on with it. No, I'm not afraid. No, I'm not afraid. Hallelujah. We're going to make this happen in the name of Jesus. We're going to make this happen in Jesus' name. Yes, we can. That's been our mantra, man. Lord God, we can do this. Okay, what would it look like? Amen. Like that realtor told me. No, the owner, he's not going to take this. The house been on the market for whatever long, I don't know, 6, 7, 8 years, whatever, a long time. He's had much better offers than this. You know, he's not going to take this. I said, ma'am, isn't it your job to take it to him? His decision? I will, but he's not going to take it. You know, I said, that's not your call, lady. You got to take it to the owner, you know. Glory to God. I will, but he's not going to take it. I wasn't saying, you know. You got a problem, sister. I'm going to tell her so badly, but he's not going to take it. Glory to God. Called back a couple of days, amen. I don't understand it. You understand what? Well, I don't understand because he had much better offers than yours. Much better offers. Okay, what's the point? What's the answer, lady? He said, okay, but I just don't understand it. Not yours to understand it, not your job to understand it. You take him my offer. Glory to God. Saying, now, worry about what people say. The Lord told me to go find that house, amen. Glory to God, amen. That was it. And she's been all this time trying to tell me what the owner not going to take. He took that and another offer too.
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4: Hallelujah. The Bible says that the just shall live by faith. 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

living God. 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

0: Hello, my name is Ashley McKnight, and I am running for Harrison County Youth Court Judge. I come from a strong military family, and I was raised in Harrison County and educated in Mississippi. I am a family law attorney in Harrison County. I handle divorces, custody, modification, child support, adoptions, guardianships, and everything in between. In custody cases, there is no win or lose. Instead, it is about whether a custody decision was made based on the best interests of the child. I also work as a guardian ad litem in Chancery Court. They are attorneys that are appointed in child custody cases where there are allegations of child abuse or child neglect. My job is to investigate those issues and to represent and protect the best interests of the child. I speak to the parties, the child, doctors, counselors, teachers, and review evidence. And I look at all of that under the framework of the law and provide the court with a recommendation as to what should be done in the case to protect the child's best interests. I am also a Friends of Court advocate. With that, my job is to volunteer my time helping families navigate the complexities of child custody and guardianship matters. Now, to continue my commitment to Harrison County families, I am running for Youth Court Judge. Harrison County needs a change. There is a better way. Let's put children first again. Come November 3rd, vote Ashley McKnight for Youth Court Judge.
1: Paid for by the committee to elect Ashley McKnight.

quieting it down, fellas. They sound so good, don't they? Now on tonight, we're not talking about tomorrow because tomorrow's not promised. But on tonight, y'all gonna help me sing this song. Don't y'all get scared now. Now this is what I want you to say on this time, on this side. On this side.

0: gonna say it again. You gotta do good, and good will come back to you. Come on and say it.
1: 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You'll experience the anointed and powerful teachings of Pastor George Dix, Jr. We believe your life will be changed and you will soar into the next dimension God has for you. My husband, Pastor George Dix, Jr., and I, along with the partners of Passage Family Church, encourage you to fly high. I'm Lady Michelle.
2: Not only is Jesus Christ worthy of our devoted attention, we should allow nothing, please hear that, we should allow nothing and no one. Now, let's digest that for a moment. Nothing and no one to interfere or take precedence or space in our lives over Jesus Christ. Now, just think about the people in your life right now. Think about the things you have going on. Has any of those things taken priority or precedence over your relationship with Jesus Christ, over being devoted to what he said you ought to be doing? You know, when I was a young boy growing up, you know, my older sister sometimes would try to tell me what to do. And, you know, and sometimes, yes, the mom and dad gave her charge over me and my younger sister. But sometimes I think she added stuff to it. I think some of that stuff she was telling us to do, like some of those extra chores, I think is what she wanted us to do. But, you know, it's one thing what she said, but it makes a whole lot of difference what mom and daddy said. What I'm saying now is somebody might be in your ear. There might be some things that's pulling on you and getting your attention, maybe even distracting you from what your true purpose is in life. But I'm asking you to pay attention to what daddy is saying. I'm asking you to pay attention to what God the Father has commanded and what Jesus has told us to be doing while he's going away. Now, where am I going with this in part? Part of it is he's coming back. Oh, yeah, he's coming back. And he said, will I find faith in the earth? In other words, will I find people about doing what I told them to do? Will I find them with their faith in me, meaning being obedient to what I said? You know, if it's one thing I did not want is for my parents to come back home and for what they told me to do, whether directly or indirectly through my sister, and it not be done, because usually that wasn't a good day. Usually it wasn't a good day. Side note here. You know, I said that we should let no one or anything take precedence or take up space in our life and put distance between us and Jesus Christ and what he's told us to do. But I want to caution you here. Side note, I caution you not to take this guidance out of biblical context, because the Bible is clear. We are to submit to and respect church leadership as well. Oh, amen, somebody. You know, sometimes people get deep. Oh, I know I'm stepping on some toes. I know I'm stepping on toes because there's a lot of toes out there that shoe fits right here. And they feel like, the preacher said such and such, but, you know, God didn't tell me that. Well, let's look at what Hebrews 13 and 17 says. Obey them that have the rule over you. Now, that's not me. That's the Bible. And the Bible said the Lord gives us pastors according to his own heart. And so when God gives us a leader out of respect for God, we are to obey him. Just read Romans chapter 13. It tells us, and it's not just church leadership, it's leadership in general. So he says, obey them that have the rule over you and submit. I'm reading right out of the Bible. And submit yourselves, for they watch for your souls. And it not only says that, it says, they are they that will give account for you, that they may do it with joy and not with grief, for that is unprofitable for you. Now, God knows that the men and women who he's placed over you are not perfect. God knew that all along. But if the Holy Spirit in you, God will not tell you something that is contrary to what your leader is saying when God is speaking to your leader and your leader is abiding by what the Holy Spirit orders. So we're going to leave that alone, but that's a side note, because I said don't let no one and anything get between you, or don't let no one and anything interfere or take precedence or space in our lives over him. That does not mean that we are not to submit to man to do what God has ordered to be done. So, what are we really supposed to be doing until Jesus returns? Have you ever thought about that? What are we really, what's the bottom line? What are we supposed to be doing until Jesus returns? First of all, may I just park and ask you this? Do you believe he's coming back? Do you really believe that the Lord is coming back? You know, I don't want you to just casually give the religiously correct answer on that. I'm just asking you, do you really believe that one day there's an alarm that comes up on my phone every day, and it said, this might be the day that the Lord returns. First thing in the morning, this might be the day that the Lord returns. It's been on my phone for years and years. I just want to encourage you to remember, if you really believe that he's coming back, and oh, by the way, according to the Bible, he is coming back. What is it then we really should be doing until that time comes? Well, since the resurrection of Jesus is the single most pivotal and monumental event in the history of the entire world. That's a mouthful right there. The resurrection, since it is the single most pivotal and monumental event in the history of the entire world, and since the resurrection also introduces an entirely new era, a new covenant, a better covenant, according to Hebrews chapter 8, verse 6, a good starting point to answer this question about what are we supposed to be doing, since all of that is true, a good starting point to answer this question about what are we supposed to be doing until Jesus returns would be to notice. This is powerful. This is a powerful revelation. I want you to catch it. It would be important for us to notice three principal matters if we want to know what we should be doing until Jesus returns. We should notice the three principal matters that the resurrected Christ keenly focused on during the 40 days following his resurrection and just before he returned to heaven. Just three things. Number one, if we want to know what you need to be doing, we need to look at the things that were surrounding the most monumental event in all history, the resurrection of Jesus Christ, and what he said when he got up just before, in them 40 days. What was he emphasizing? What was he reiterating over and over with his followers and his disciples? It was three things. Number one, Jesus focused on affirming publicly, that is, publicly certifying his resurrection. Jesus was intent on making sure that people saw him. At one time, the Bible says 500 of them saw him. They could attest to the fact that it was the risen Christ. It was the same one that they talked to before the crucifixion. Jesus focused, the first thing, he focused on affirming, publicly certifying his resurrection. He did this through numerous physical showings and conversations with his disciples. See, personally certifying his resurrection was crucially important because the Bible says in Romans chapter 4, verse 4, it was his resurrection that declared that he was the Son of God. God Almighty. So he went about. This is important to recognize. He went about certifying his resurrection. He went about, and it's very clear, affirming his resurrection, making known that it was him, that it was him. The point is, we should likewise be declaring his resurrection by testifying of our own new life and spiritual resurrection. God Almighty. About the new life, the regenerated life that we have now as a result of our relationship and placing our faith in Jesus Christ. I love this scripture. You've heard me say a number of times during resurrection season. It's from Galatians chapter 2, verse 20. Paul said, I am crucified with Christ. Nevertheless, I live. Yet not I, but Christ which liveth in me. And the life that I now live in the flesh, I live by the faith of the Son of God, who loved me and gave himself for me. Somebody needs to know that you have been resurrected. You ought to be testifying to that. affirming that by, let me say it again, we should declare his resurrection by testifying of our own resurrection, because there is no resurrection, but he was resurrected. Oh, man, not resurrection to life, true life, eternal life, abundant life. No. Mm-mm. So I encourage you to testify with your life. Let your life, we read that earlier in our opening text, Matthew chapter 5, verse 16, says, let your light so shine before men that they may see your good works and glorify your Father which is in heaven. Let your light be bright on the job. Let it be bright in the church. Sometimes lights don't shine bright even in the church. But I'm encouraging you, wherever you are, riding in your car, somebody cuts you off and almost causes you to have an accident. Don't shoot them a bird. Don't give them the single finger. No, don't do that. Let your light shine wherever you are. Well, I'm reminded of once late in our in California on vacation, and you know we do right anyway. But we were walking into this movie theater, and you know we were going to look at a clean movie. But you know if we had been going to look at an X-rated movie, thinking that well you know we're 3,000 miles away from everybody, so nobody's gonna see us, we would have been in trouble that day. You know why? Because the day that we went, the hour that we went, the minute that we arrived at the front door, a passage partner was standing right there. Lord have mercy. You know, it's just good to be good. It's just good to live right. Let your light shine, somebody. Let your light so shine before men that they may see your good works, your good life, your lifestyle. Amen. Number two, if we honestly want to know what it is that we are supposed to be doing until Jesus returns, I hope this makes a difference to you, because

So number two, if we honestly want to know what we should be doing until Jesus returns, we should notice, there are three things. It's number two, we should notice that the resurrected Christ, this is after he got up, we should notice that the resurrected Christ keenly focused on teaching the Great Commission. God, that's good right there. It's good because it, you know, the single most pivotal event in the entire history of the world, Jesus got up talking and focusing on three principal things. And one of those principal things was this, the Great Commission. What is the Great Commission? He instructed his disciples to make disciples. That's what he got up talking about. After the most monumental event in all humankind, in all history of the world, Jesus got up for 40 days talking about the Great Commission. He instructed his disciples to make disciples. Not just get saved, y'all. We shouldn't just want our sister or our brother to get saved. That's wonderful. That's wonderful to have a new heart, to have a regenerated heart, to be born again. That's wonderful. But that is not what Jesus said do only. He said make disciples out of them. A disciple is a disciplined learner. A disciple is one who follows and obeys the instruction and teaches others how to do the same. So we get them to the altar, we get them saved, we minister to them. But then what you really want to do is spend a little time with them. You know, my topic tonight is come join my crowd. Part two, come join my crowd. You know, the Lord wants us not just to get them saved. He wants you to bring them in close to you so they can see your light shining and learn how to let their own light shine. And be patient with them. You have some mess in your life too. and so they may be doing some things that are not quite in line with what you think, or maybe for that matter, what the Bible says. But be patient with them. Just let your light shine. Let them see what being a true believer is like. Let them see what being a true follower is like. That's called making a disciple. That's called transforming their life by the light they see exuding from you. The power of the Holy Spirit in you affects them when they see that light and receive that light and are also guided by that light. That's number two. He instructed his disciples, if you want to know what we ought to be doing, is we ought to be doing what Jesus did. He said in Mark 16 and 15, he said unto them, he said, go ye into all the world. And by the way, all the world starts right there up in your house. All the world starts right there up in on your job and at your church and in your community, on that league that you're on the baseball team that you're in. Go ye into all the world. Everywhere. Go everywhere and preach the gospel. And you know, the Lord is just so sweet. He really is, because, you know, back in the day, they couldn't go everywhere quite like we can go everywhere today. With technology, you could be in Gainesville, Florida, where I am standing right now, and in Spain in the same moment. Yes. Go ye into all the world and preach what? The gospel. Not preach yourself. Paul said, we preach not ourselves, but Jesus Christ. 2 Corinthians chapter 4, verse 4. It's not about us. We're preaching the gospel of Jesus Christ. The gospel, and he said, preach it to every creature. Matthew 28, 19 says, go ye therefore and teach the nations. Let your light shine and teach the nations. Make disciples out of people on your job. No, we don't go in with the hammer. We don't try to prove to them that we are better than they are because we have a personal relationship with Jesus Christ. No, but we just let our light shine. We build our crowd. You know, it says, come join my crowd. Tell them to come join your crowd. Tell them you got three or four people that's meeting you at your house or down in the cafeteria at the job or over at the clubhouse at the apartment complex. You know, tell them to come join your crowd. Your crowd don't have to be 800 people. Your crowd can be three or four, five or six, seven or eight people. That's what the Lord wants you to do. And that is the number two thing. That was one of the three things that he taught when he got up out of the grave, the most monumental, pivotal event in the history of the world. For 40 days, he was teaching this. Go and teach the nations, teaching them to observe all things.

0: whatsoever I have commanded you. See, in terms of teaching, on top of the list was the great commandment. The great commission was to go make disciples. But on top of the list of what he told them to go teach as they made disciples, on top of it was the great commandment. What is the great commandment? It's in Matthew 22:37. He said, thou shalt love the Lord thy God with all thy heart, with all thy soul, and with all thy mind. I can hear somebody saying, but Pastor, wait a minute. Now, that was back there in the Old Testament. Hold on. Just walk with me here for a moment. He said, love the Lord thy God with all thy heart, with all thy soul, and with all thy mind. See, without the Holy Spirit, you can't do that. You can't hardly love that next door neighbor who cuss you out when you leave paper on their yard, just blowing out of your yard or leaves off your tree that you can't even control. No, we can't do this on our own. We need the power of the living Christ on the inside of us. But Jesus taught that we are to teach what he taught. So he said, love the Lord thy God with all your heart, with all your soul, and with all your mind. Listen closely. He said, this is the first and the great commandment. That's verse 38 of Matthew chapter 32. Matthew chapter 22, verse 38, I'm sorry. This is the first and the great commandment. Verse 39 says, and the second is like unto it. Thou shalt love thy neighbor as thyself. You know those people in your circle of influence or within your reach? Not just your next door neighbor in your apartment complex or your housing complex. No, love your neighbor. That person with whom God has given you the occasion to be able to touch their life. Love them. They may not look like you. They may not act like you. They may not dress like you. They may not be educated as you are, but love them anyway. But look at what he said. He said, love them as yourself, which means it's okay to love yourself. But he said, love them just like that. Love them just like that. This is what Jesus is teaching after the most monumental event in the history of mankind. He said, teach them what I taught them. Make disciples out of them and teach them. Teach all nations. Teach them what? To love me and teach them and also teach them to love their neighbor as theirself. And then he says in verse 40, on these two commandments hang all the law and the prophets. In other words, everything that the Old Testament law and everything that the prophets taught. He said all of it is hung on those two things. Love the Lord your God with all your heart and love your neighbor as yourself. Now here's the beautiful part. That was taught even in the Old Testament, but here's the beautiful part. In Galatians, in the New Testament, chapter 5, verse 14, it says, for all the law, please somebody say all the law, all the law, all the law. All the law is fulfilled in one word. Whew. The Apostle Paul said, even in this is it. He said, thou shalt love your neighbor as yourself. And it cannot be done without the sweet spirit, the communion of the Holy Spirit in your heart. So after Jesus was resurrected, he emphasized to his disciples that they should teach what he had commanded them. If you want to know what you should be doing after Jesus got up and until he returns, he said, teach them what I taught them. So you should do the same. Here it is, finally, number three. If you're interested in knowing how or knowing what it is that we ought to be doing as believers, until Jesus returns, we should notice that the third thing, that the resurrected Christ keenly focused, the third thing he focused on was this, the importance of receiving the baptism in the Holy Spirit. I wish you would just read all of, I have two Bibles, one called a seamless Bible and the other chronological Bible. I have a couple of chronological and seamless. And when you read the Bible, you see in order the way things happen. I wish you would just take some time to see what Jesus really focused on. By the way, you will notice it is these three things. After he got up from the most monumental, pivotal event in all of history, he taught on these things. Love the Lord thy God with all your heart. Make disciples. And then thirdly, he talked on the importance of receiving the baptism in the Holy Spirit in order to be empowered. Watch this now. In order to be empowered to effectively do number two. What was number two? Make disciples. He taught disciples to go make disciples. So in number three was to receive the baptism of the Holy Spirit in order to be empowered, because you cannot. In fact, repeatedly, Jesus told his disciples, wait till you be endued with power from on high. In other words, don't even go out there and try to make disciples on your own. Paul said it this way in Romans chapter 1, verse 16. I'm not ashamed of the gospel of Christ, for it is the power of God. The gospel is power. But in order for you to be effective in conveying the gospel to others, that it might take root in their heart and do a work in their heart, then you need to be endued with power yourself in order to see the difference. Wait to be endued with power from on high. Jesus taught this. He taught this. He taught this. He taught it in Acts chapter 1. It's recorded. He taught it in John. He taught it in Luke chapter 24, verse 49. He taught it. He taught it. He taught it. He said, go make some disciples. But here in number 3, he said, but wait now. And we don't have to wait any longer because Pentecost has occurred. He said, wait and get some power first. Now, returning to focal point number 2, I want to close tonight with a statement in a parable of Jesus, which he shared during his earthly ministry. This statement of Jesus underscores what we should be doing. And it's the second, it's the clause that I mentioned in our opening tonight from Luke chapter 19, verse 13. Jesus said these 3 words. He said, occupy till I come. If you want to know what we're supposed to be doing, in addition to loving the Lord God with all of our heart, with all of our soul and all of our mind, and loving our neighbor as ourselves, if you want to know what we're supposed to be doing in addition to making disciples, Jesus says that we are to wait to be endued with power. They were. He told them that. Wait to be endued with power, meaning he was teaching that you need the baptism in the Holy Spirit. He said, occupy till I come. This underscores what Jesus said in my point number 3. See, he was saying, worship the Father, worship, have a lifestyle of faithful obedience toward God. Do what you have been assigned to do here in the earth. Be about the Father's business. God has called us to make disciples. I'm asking you to invite somebody to come join your crowd. Be a disciple and be a discipler. Go out and not only win souls in the name of Jesus Christ, teaching them the truth, the gospel of Jesus Christ, but then let your light shine and make disciples out of them so that they can go make disciples. Tell them to come join my crowd. Let them know that wonderful things are happening in your crowd. It's your small group. That's what it is. It's your small group. It's your legs, we call it here at Passage. We're walking the gospel out to the world. It's your life enrichment group. Tell somebody, come join my crowd. That's what you're supposed to be doing. That's what you're supposed to be doing. It's not just coming to church and getting fat yourself, fat on the word, spiritually speaking. No, it is about teaching the gospel, sharing the gospel, letting your light shine and making disciples. You know, perhaps you haven't seen it that way before, but it's a personal thing, y'all. This is not left up to the preacher and the pastors. This is for every disciple to get out and make disciples, make disciples. That's how we worship the Lord, because when we let our light shine, our lifestyle is reflecting what Christ has told us to do in loving him, because when you love God, the love of God operates through you that you might love others and love them enough to save them from hell. Oh, my God. Lifestyle is the way or the manner that an individual or a group lives privately and publicly. Let your light shine. Let people know that you're serious about your relationship with God. Let people know that you want to be a part, a positive influence in their life, that they might win others to Christ. I encourage you, my friend, to obey the Great Commission. Make disciples, and the great commandment, love God and love your neighbor. Let's occupy till the Lord returns. Actively witness and tell somebody, come join my crowd. Your crowd might just be you and a good friend to start with, but when your heart is right, When you are serious about your walk with God, God will connect you with the right people. He'll open the right doors. I believe that he will draw people unto you, for this is what we are commanded to do until he returns. Love the Lord thy God with all thy heart, with all thy soul, with all thy might, and love your neighbor as yourself. Number two, make disciples. Show them with your life what it means to live for Christ. And then thirdly, be filled with the Holy Spirit. And in all in the process, just occupy, be busily doing what God has called you to do until he come. Tell somebody, come join my crowd.
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3: Wait a minute. I got another definition. I got another definition of victory. And it's not complicated. Look at your neighbor and say, neighbor. I could go through a whole list of words, but I got one word that'll capture it all. My word for victory is Jesus.

You know, we as men sometimes have a tendency to look on the other side. But I want to let you know that the grass is no greener on the other side.

0: I was just a little lad, about 7 years old, sitting in Memphis, Tennessee, at our national convocation of the Churches of God in Christ, under the leadership of the late Bishop C.H. Mason. And they used to come on the air, the national convocation, with this song, Just Jesus.
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3: And to the things surrounding us, to our material side, to our emotional side, and to those things that we have to deal with in the world as it relates to the outside of us. But I'd like to go inside. I'd like to go where no one else can go but God and His Word. So I would that you would go with me to Romans chapter 7. I want to begin reading at about verse 14. And maybe you should read this with me, and we all just read it together. We'll try not to identify with it, I guess, but we'll read it together and we'll see just what happens. In Romans chapter 7, Paul, having presented the treatise of the gospel, he now begins to deal personally with this presentation. Beginning at verse 14 altogether, let's go. For we know that the law is spiritual, but I am carnal, sold under sin. For that which I do, I allow not. For what I would, that do I not. But what I hate, that do I. If then I do that which I would not, I consent unto the law that it is good. Now then, it is no more I that do it, but sin that dwelleth in me. For I know that in me, that is, in my flesh, dwelleth no good thing. For to will is present with me, but how to perform that which is good, I find not. For the good that I would, I do not. But the evil which I would not, that I do. Now if I do that I would not, it is no more I that do it, but sin that dwelleth in me. I find then a law. I know you don't want to read anymore. That when I would do good, come on, evil is present with me. For I delight in the law of God after the inward man. But I see another law in my members, warring against the law of my mind, and bringing me into captivity to the law of sin, which is in my members. Oh, wretched man that I am, who shall deliver me from the body of this death? I thank God through Jesus Christ our Lord. So then with the mind, I myself serve the law of God, but with the flesh, the law of sin. Can somebody say amen? Now, in Jesus' name, amen. Now, notice our reaction to that passage. And it seems as if all of a sudden we have become extremely gloom, because we're fighting in our minds to grasp the relationship between that particular passage and ourselves. Yes. The easiest way to deal with it, actually, is simply to say, as so many writers have said, so many theologians have said, that this is not the situation for a child of God. The easiest way to deal with it is to argue that this has to be a sinner. And this is Paul speaking about a situation that existed prior to his saved experience. And some of the arguments, I guess I missed the plane already, so I might as well take my time. Is that chapter 8 and verse 1 is so totally in contrast, because 8 and 1 deals with the new man. This is the argument. That 7, chapter 7, 14 through 25 could not be dealing with. That's the argument. But if you study chapter 8 carefully, you will notice also that there is a paradox between the new life of the saint and the struggle that one has internally as we seek to climb up to where God would have us to go. If you check in chapter 8, there are places there that outline and show us that there's always a paradox between good and evil in the life of the child of God. Yes, yes, yes, yes. And if you simply go by your experience, not by how we market salvation, but go by what you're going through, and if you're truthful, you know, and will face yourself, then you can somehow see that maybe I just might fit. In 7:14 through 25. Now I warned you now that was going on the inside. It's all right to deal with what we want God to do with us on the outside. But ain't no sense in God making me rich if he's not going to change my inside. Amen. I mean, I'm a poor devil, a rich devil, you know. I got to be changed. Now, they further argue that the discord of 7:14 through 25 contrasts with the new man of chapter 6, the new life. But I want to note that even in 6, Paul deals with the struggle. And when you check his writings, there is no place that Paul implies that a saint will not struggle within themselves as long as they're in this body. The problem is that the church has just decided that we don't want to deal with this. And isn't it funny? The church is the last place that you can go to and tell somebody you've got a problem. It's like I'm not supposed to be hurt. Or I'm not supposed to feel the way I feel. And when I'm dying on the inside, I've still got to give the impression that everything is all right, but my soul is crying out, somebody help me. Oh, Jesus. I want to note with you that the struggle is because we're in the flesh. Huh? Oh, Jesus. And the Lord showed us that when you're in these bodies, you've got something pulling you that is not warning you to be in line with God. You're wrapped up in a panoply of proclivity that pulls you negatively. And Jesus himself at Gethsemane, and he was known to be the lamb slain from the foundation of the world. And when he got to Gethsemane, he was born to die. And when he got to Gethsemane, he began to pray. His prayer was, all things are possible unto you. And as he prayed to his Father, he began to deal now with the knowledge he had, and that was, your parameters are limitless. You can do whatever you want to do, whenever you want to do it, and it would be all right. I need you to adjust your plan for me, if you can. Because all things are possible unto you. You can find another way to save these folks. Because I don't really want to go through this. I wonder, is that the way you feel sometimes? I will tell you, I feel it, you know. I know what you plan for me to do, and I know what I've been called to do, but right now, I really don't want to go through this. You know, I know I've been chosen, and yes, before the foundation of the world, before you catapulted, you knew all of us that would be in you, and I know you got the solution somewhere, but I really don't want to go through this. Yeah, I know I ought to praise you, but I don't feel like praising you. And I know I ought to lift you up, but I don't feel like lifting you up. I know I ought to be able to tell the devil no and walk away from the telephone when I'm feeling lonely all by myself, but I really don't want to go through this. And you can change it for me. Touch your neighbor and say, we'll get through this. If you love me, why don't you go outside of my struggle? Because you can make it easy on me. You've got an answer. So he continues to pray, if it be possible, let this cup. Let it pass from me. The measure of agony is, let it pass. But the measure of destiny is, if it's possible, change it. But how am I going to get a name above every name if I don't go through what I go through? You see, we want to lose the agony, but we still want the destiny. But what God is saying to me is, you got to go through what I put you through in order to be what I'd have you to be. And I want to be without going through. God says, no, it don't work like that. You got to go through what you got to go through in order for me to make you what I want you to be. If I'm going to give you a name above every name, you got to go lower than anybody's gone to touch mankind. I touch somebody and say, if you want the blessing, you got to have the struggle. Oh, I feel like preaching in here. Yeah, yeah, yeah, I know it. I planned it. And I, you know, but I'm going to make you go through it. Now they tell me, don't question God. Yet Jesus stood on the cross and hollered, my God, why? There are times when you want to know why. If he would just tell you why, you could get through it. If he would just open up and show you every last detail of the struggle you're in right now, you could feel a little better. There are times when he just won't tell you why. He's just saying, it's about me, that's all. You just got to trust me in the middle of it. You're not going to get an answer, just go on. Just that, not a word. But if I'm going to make you what I want you to be, I've got to call cause you to go through. Now notice Jesus' response. Nevertheless, not my will, but thy will be done. And there are times when what I do, I can't find it in myself to do it. I just do it because God wants me to do it. I'm not enjoying it. It ain't no fun. It's simply, Lord, I'm doing it for you. I don't want to talk to him, but I'll talk to him for you. I don't want to deal with these folk, but I'll deal with them for you. I don't want to go through what I'm going through, but I'll go through it for you. Because I don't want to do it, but I'll do it for you, that you might get the glory in my pain. Glory. I feel God in here today. Well, I got to work today. I just see. You've got to understand this. The pain sometimes is too great for me to will it. The pain is so great for me that I cannot will it of myself. It has to be God's will in order for me to do it. Because there's nothing in me that wants to do it. I'm not willing to receive the pain. I'm only willing to do your will. I don't want the pain. But if I got to have the pain to do your will, I'll take the pain. But in me, there's nothing that wants to take the pain. It's just that my spirit is linked with your spirit, so that when I'm not willing, you'll give me the anointing to take the pain. Oh, God, help me here today. Can I just take my time? I'm just going to take my time here today. Because we don't want to identify with the fact that in a relationship with God, he's going to bring every one of us to deal with ourselves. Some of us think that revelatory experience is for somebody else. But there is no revelatory experience that does not first deal with the person to whom it's revealed. God gives me nothing for you that I can't use for me. And so before I can come to you, I've got to deal with me. But we like to deal with others. We don't want to deal with ourselves. But you're going to deal with yourself today. Because what God is saying is, I've got all your blessings ready, but you're not. When I get you ready, the blessings will flow. But you've got to deal with the truth. Without me, you can't do nothing. Because there ain't nothing good in you. I'm the only good that you have. God in this place. Pull on somebody a little bit. Say, you coming out today. Just pull on them. Pull on them real good. Say, you coming out today. I know you want to give the impression that's something good in your flesh, honey. But no, you coming out today. The blessings are ready for you. But you got to come out. You got to tell God, yes, you're right. I'm wrong. Help me to get to where I need to go. I want to point out to you that this struggle, glory, it ignites Paul's language about self. And there's something about self that the Lord brings us to realizing. And what he brings us to realize is that no matter how you're viewed on the outside, you have got to come to grips with who you are based on your relationship with me. I want to run through a few things and then I want to go down a little bit further. I remember Job. Job was a paradigm of virtue. Everywhere I read, the word was that his name was Job, that he was perfect, he was upright, one that feared God and eschewed evil. In the book of Ezekiel, about 14:14, when the Lord is speaking through the prophet, he speaks about Job, and he points out that these three men, Noah, Daniel, and Job, if they were in Israel, the Lord said, I wouldn't deliver everybody because of them. I would only deliver them because because of their righteousness, saith the Lord. Their righteousness will not be good enough for everybody. They could only get out themselves. Then in James 5:11, he talks about Job. He says, behold, we count them happy which endure. Ye have heard of the patience of Job. By any stretch of the imagination, the outside declarations about Job are all wonderful and beautiful. But then I read Job speaking about himself. And he says, wherefore I abhor my and repent in dust and ashes. And one begins to wonder, how can Job have so many accolades by scripture? And when he deals with himself, sees himself as so little or nothing. And it seems to me that that is the power of Job. When he realizes, if I'm to be anything, God's got to do it. Because no matter how folk pat me on the back, I know myself. I know the thoughts I had to fight in order to do the will of God. I know the things I wouldn't want anybody to know about me. I know the struggle I have in the night and the things that go through my mind. And I have to admit to God, Lord, when folk are pat me on the back, I'm still not worthy. And if you don't help me, I'll never make it. Oh, glory to God. I wish I were in a church today where I could just look at somebody and say, help me. Because when I look at myself, it's not like how you see me. But I see myself empty. I see myself ragged. And if I don't lean on God, I never have a single victory in my life. And when God gets you to that place, he'll bring you up and give you power to overcome. I might as well go further with this. And I'm going to get happy today. I'm going to have a little church too, I promise. But I just got to get down in here. Daniel cries, alas, O Lord, we have sinned. Here is a man with an excellent spirit. Isaiah, the chief among prophets, he cries, woe is me, for I am undone. Paul, when he thought he had to respond to what Peter and the rest of the boys were doing, he spoke up about not being one whit behind the least of the apostles, behind the apostles. But in 1 Corinthians 15:9, he says, I'm the least of the apostles, not fit to be called an apostle. 7 years later, to the Ephesian church, he writes, to me, the very least of all the saints, was this grace given to preach to the Gentiles. 7 years later, before he's about to leave the world, he cries, Christ Jesus came into the world to save sinners, foremost of whom I am. I wonder how you're seeing it. The closer you get to Jesus, the less important you feel. And one problem with the church is we compare ourselves with each other. And we feel like we're somebody special. But I dare you to go inside and look at Jesus Christ. And you'll throw up your hands and holler, in me that's in my flesh dwelleth no good thing. And when you say it, he'll charge you with a fresh anointing to deliver you from every burden that's around your shoulder. I feel God in here. Hey, God, help me this morning. I want to point out with you, and you just rest a little bit here. I want to take it to another level, if you will, because this text brings us into an awareness of self. All right, since you're sitting so quiet, messing with me, I'm going to mess with you now. Run your Bible quickly to 1 Corinthians. No, it's 2 Corinthians. If I find it, I'll read it now. And I want to show you something here. In 2 Corinthians chapter 10. 7. In chapter 10, verse 7. Paul does something here that's remarkable for those of us that just don't want to go where this is going. He says to us, do you look on things after the outward appearance? And now some of us will get deep and say, no, I use discernment. But you don't have discernment, carte blanche. Or you wouldn't have bought the car you bought. That won't go anywhere but to the, to the mechanic shop. If you had discernment, how come you bought that house with the roof, falling in? Well, they fooled me. Well, I thought you had discernment. You do not have discernment, carte blanche. Most of us look at things after the outward appearance. And that's why Paul said, do you look at things after the outward appearance? And the only real answer there is yes. I look at things outwardly. I look at things from an outward standpoint. If you saw a man walk up here in a limo with his name on it, after having been dropped off for the helicopter with his name on it, who has a house in Maine, who has a house in Florida, and a house in the hills, and wearing $3,000 Brioni suits and Zello ties, you would think he had some money, or a lot of credit, whatever. But notice now, he says, even though you look at things from an outward appearance, I want you to be careful about something. He says, if any man trusts to himself that he is Christ's, let him of himself think this again, that as he is Christ, even so are we Christ. Now you look at the outward appearance and you make your judgments. But then you know yourself. You know everything you struggled with as a child of God. You know when income tax time came, you had a hard time telling the truth about your earnings, even though you are sanctified. I have been to the prayer meeting and I have heard people pray. When they were praying for me, they were praying loud. Lord, bless the preacher and keep him from all kinds of temptation. Watch over our pastor and make sure that everything is right. Keep him from those that would trip him up, Lord. But then the prayer changed and it began to be I wonder who you were praying for then. When you're praying for somebody else, you're screaming on top of your voice, Lord, move on his behalf. But there's a prayer that gets real quiet. And I wonder who it is you're calling out for. Because I've never heard a child of God holler, Lord, help my lying lips. And keep my bad attitude from overflowing my spirit. You know yourself.

yourself. How much of us are preaching here today? Touch somebody and say, if I think I'm saved, then I know you must be. Because I don't know you like I know me. And with all I've been through, I still believe if he were to crack the sky, I'll make it. I ought to give you the same privilege. It's going to get better. You've got to understand then, when I come to a text like this, I feel like Walt Whitman. He says, I think I could turn and live with animals. They do not swear and whine about their condition. They do not lie awake in the dark and weep for their sins. Unquote, Walt says, I wish I didn't have to deal with this. I don't want to deal with myself. I don't want to face me. I want to blame others. It's everybody else's fault why I'm not where I should be. But there are times when God says, I want you to see yourself before I take you to where I want you to go. You've got to see it's not you doing it, but it's me and the power of my spirit. I know it gets a little rough in here, but just come on through with me. An awareness of self is a monster to me, because I don't want to deal with me. An awareness of self exposes how I think and exposes my attitudes and my dispositions. The Holy Spirit shines a light in me and makes me feel like nothing. I thought I was somebody till God got in. And I found myself crying, woe is me, for I am undone. At first I thought it was something to hide. But when I went through the Psalms and went through Romans 7, I found out this is where God wants me. He wants me to be oblivious of praise from others. And he wants me to be oblivious from low self-esteem from others. He wants me in a place where he deals with me and I deal with him. There is a time in your self-awareness where you see your inability to do what it takes. And that stimulates us to an awareness of our needs. Anybody who sees themselves sees their needs. And when you see your need, it puts you in another category. Because now you got to deal with whether or not you're able to meet your own need. And when you find you can't meet your own need, then you move into anxiety. Because I can't meet my need. Now I'm anxious and now I'm worried. Because there's certain things I want to do for God. But when I would do it, it doesn't perform. So even though inside I want to do the right, I got to fight to do everything good that God would have me to do. It's not easy for me. Because I can't find within myself the power to perform it. In our relationships, we lean on others to make us happy. And it's unfair to lean on somebody else who's got to fight with happiness themselves. But we reach for others as if you're to blame for me not having the joy I'm supposed to have. And we become hard on others because we make them the object of our hatred when they have failed us to keep us alive and keep us up. God help me today. If just one person will see it, God will break loose in your life like you never thought. Then this awareness of self brings about anxiety, worry, and then guilt. Because I say to myself, I ought to be better off. And I ought to have the power by now. Can you imagine then, knowing you need something, and find yourself having to depend
depend on somebody that you really don't want to need. Glory. Going to them, not wanting to go, but can't help in yourself. You become a slave to them because they know you have to have them. When you are caught in a situation where I can't help myself, I don't want to call on the phone, but I need them so badly that I got to reach for them when I don't want to reach for them. There is a need that'll bring you into captivity because you don't want to, but you do it because you don't know what else to do. There are times in lives are twisted and minds have been totally ruined because they become slave to needs and needs to people when they know in their spirits, I don't want to, but I can't break loose. Something is drawing me that I want to cut free from, and it becomes a burden. It becomes a yoke. I feel like going deeper, but I don't know if you can stand it. I don't know if you can take it. This anxiety exists when we consider what we have to do, and I can't find it in myself to do it. Then I have to become pressured by it. And so I'm not like the animal. I wish I could just walk away. So I go to church, and church becomes an opiate where I feel good for a moment, but I got to go back and deal with the loneliness of that room. After I've shouted, how do I deal with the pain on the inside? After I leave the congregation and I'm left to myself with monsters on the inside, how do I overcome what's going on the inside when I don't want to pick up the phone, but I feel so alone and I feel so broken? If you don't understand it, you'll go back to what you used to do. If you don't understand it, you'll call who you're trying to get away from. If you don't understand it, you'll be wrapped up in something you're trying to break. And all God is saying to you is, don't lie to yourself, but admit you got a problem. And don't let other folk make you play the hypocrite. When you need help, I'll be there. When you need help, I'll set you free. Because I brought you to the point where you'll holler from your spirit, Lord, makeup can't cover it. My new clothes can't cover it. Help me to come out. Throw your hands up. Look up to God and holler, help. I feel the spirit of God here. I wonder, can I preach this thing? And so then this writer has grown in God until he hates sin and he hates his own weakness. And this is the strength by which he will rise. He looks in his spirit and he says, I'm not producing like I ought to. I get sick of myself when folks talk negatively and I go down into the valley. I ought to walk over it. I get sick of myself when folks look at me funny and I feel like walking away from God. I get sick of myself because I don't have what the next person has, and it bothers me on the inside as if I don't have a God. I get sick of myself when I struggle with things I ought to run through. I get sick of myself when I want to be lifting him up, and I'm sitting like everything is going my way. I get sick of myself when I'm complaining instead of praising. But I've got to admit that something on the inside is fighting against what I want to be and what I want.
house, but I get sick of myself. When I go to the house, it turns me against myself instead of me straightening it out. I get sick of me, and I'm saying to God, oh wretched man that I am. I'm in church, but I need more power. I'm in church, but I need deliverance. I'm in church, but I need to rise up and let the devil know I've got victory, not in me, but in the power of the Spirit of God. I feel loose now. I feel like having church now. Touch somebody, say, you're going higher. Come on, look them dead in the face. Tell them you're going higher. I know you don't want to deal with it, but I got to shake loose the inside. The outside will take care of itself. But if God don't break those yokes that bind you, some of you don't even ask him for certain things because you feel so guilty. You feel like I don't have the right to ask him because I've done so many negative things. But what God is saying is I don't bless you by worth. It's a grace thing. And you got to ask me because I put you in a place to deal with yourself. And the spirit that I put in you is showing you who you are. And if you just listen, it'll expose you, but it'll bring you out. I got to preach in here. I got to preach until the devil takes his hands off. Somebody's still holding on. But I came to break that yoke in the name of Jesus. Because if you could just get yourself in order with God, folk won't put you down and walk on you, make you feel like nothing. Because when you know who you are in the presence of the Almighty, even what you're fighting with this day, he's going to bring you out of it. Tell your neighbor, you're coming out. You're coming out. You're coming out. You might not be able to praise him right now, but praise him on credit, because he's good for it, honey. You coming out. I feel God in this place. I don't know how you feel, but I feel delivered. I want you to notice something about David. He said, in sin did my mother conceive me. And here is a man, a giant. And if any man should have been through and gotten through the Bathsheba experience, it should have been David. But notice how God exposed his behavior, not only for his generation, but for all of us to see that God does not only work in your victory, but God works in your defeat. And if you will not admit, while God's got you covered, that, Lord, I need your help, he'll have to pull the covering off for you to be exposed in order to reach into his bosom and say, bring me out. You don't serve God for other people. You serve God for yourself. And I don't need somebody else to expose me when I got the Holy Ghost telling me, admit it. Don't lie to yourself. Admit it. Because the minute you admit it, I'll pick you up. I'll take you through. And I'll give you the power to be what I have you to be. I feel God in here. Touch somebody. Say, I'm going home change. I'm going home.

Don't take your Holy Spirit. I know I've been messed up. I know I've been a mess. Somebody came to this conference struggling with what you used to do. But I know you've been a mess. But you got to tell God, if you take the child that's born, if you take the house, don't take the spirit. Because I ain't got no way to make it back. If you take the spirit, he said, you can take everything, Lord, but leave the spirit. Don't take that Holy Ghost from me, because that's the only thing I got to feed on. They're talking about me in the street. They're walking all over me. And yeah, I've been wrong. But if you just let the spirit abide, I think I can rise again. Leave that Holy Spirit here. I know they don't want my company. They look funny when I go to church. They don't let me in the prayer meeting. And they threw me out the choir. But that's all right, Lord. Everybody can leave, but don't take that Holy Spirit from me. You got to keep that here, because that's my victory. And so it is the Spirit that exposes, delivers. And that's why Isaiah told them, it shall come to pass. Can I feel like old time church? Is that all right? It shall come to pass that in that day his burden shall be taken off thy shoulders and his yoke off thy neck. Tell somebody, God's getting ready to lift your inner burden, that weakness, that thing that's got you bound, that thing that's holding you. God's getting ready to take it off. Your fetishes, your proclivities, your weaknesses, the sin that so easily beset, the thing you cry about in the morning. I ain't talking about money now. I'm talking about me. Somebody pat yourself and say, it's me now.

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He'll kill you with it, but he'll take it off you, then destroy it, then raise you up from under it. Tell somebody, I'm going higher than I ever been. I feel my brain.

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We're coming out together. We're going to shake these yokes. We're going to bury them today. Hold it. Give me just 2 more minutes. When you talk about anointing from the etymological root in the Hebrew, it means fat, it means rich, prosperity, and well-being. God's going to increase your spirituality until it pushes every yoke off you. It's not coming from the outside off.

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You can talk about me if you want. I'll shout in your face too. You can put me down if you want. While I'm struggling. Because he's going to take the yoke. Paul declares, the Spirit helpeth our infirmities. 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He comes over against

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He's holding you. 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

0: 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And the marvelous thing is that this deliverance...
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This is Jamal Harrison Brown with my baby sister.

0: foundation of family is being tested on every side. 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
0: Our egos aside.
1: Forgetting our past
0: and denying
1: our pride.
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0: must learn from the bad.
1: And learn from the bad.
0: It's important that
1: it's important.
0: We embrace this time.
1: I got good news for you.
0: God has come to heal the family.
1: God has come to heal the family. Come, let us reason.
0: Come, let's reason.
1: And we're putting our egos aside. We're forgetting.
0: Forgetting our past.
1: And we're letting go of our pride.
0: And denying our pride.
1: Listen, life is too short.
0: Life is too short.
1: Make a choice to be happy. Everything, everything good. And use your bad experiences
0: from the bad
1: for a testimony.

0: It's a supernatural healing. It's happening. It's happening. The Lord has come. Brothers are coming together. Sisters are coming together. Say it again. There's a healing.
1: There's a healing.
0: He's working it out. He's working it out. The Lord is working it out.

0: 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We're going to say it one last time. There's a healing.
1: There's a healing.

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oftentimes we get so caught up in what we're going through until we start complaining, Lord, why me? Why me? Why me? What you need to do, one day out of your busy schedule, take the time out. 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Walk up and down those corridors, and I guarantee you, you'll come back saying, I won't complain. 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

It dries.

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0: Because of all the emails and the letters and the phone calls we received of you telling us how you were encouraged from the struggle is over. I decided to ask God to give me another word of encouragement to encourage his people. So I got some old young people. Bonafide praises. Let's encourage someone. 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
1: Things may not be looking up.
0: Yeah.
1: But it's okay.
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0: Hold on.

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Can I get some help in the house?

The National Weather Service in New Orleans has issued a severe thunderstorm warning for northeastern Washington Parish in southeastern Louisiana, northwestern Pearl River County in southern Mississippi, southeastern Wausau County in southern Mississippi, until 6:30 p.m. Central Daylight Time. At 5:35 p.m. Central Daylight Time, a severe thunderstorm was located 7 miles northeast of Arnado, or 15 miles northeast of Bogalusa, moving southwest at 10 miles per hour. Hazard, 60 miles per hour in gusts and small hail. Source, radar indicated. Impact, expect damage to roofs, siding, and trees. Locations impacted include Bogalusa, Arnado, and Angie. Seek shelter inside a well-built structure and stay away from windows. The storm is capable of producing damaging winds. Repeating, a severe thunderstorm warning has been issued until 6:30 p.m. Central Daylight Time for the following parish, Washington, Louisiana, and the following counties in Mississippi, Pearl River, and Wausau.

Praise the Lord. 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Somebody ought to be rejoicing. You will never see this day again. He's kept you and he blessed you and he held you and

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what happened.

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